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0: Ito. And ang pinakamatinding nanunood sa atin ay European Union. Sila ang talagang in the forefront of recognizing yung jurisdiction ng Rome Statute. At ang laki po ng trade natin sa Europe. Not only one country but the Union itself, no, na right. Composing of almost all the countries in the continental Europe.
1: Tingin niyo ba, sir, dapat na kung muling sumali ang Pilipinas sa Rome Statute para maging member tayo ulit ng ICC?
0: Well, in the future, that can be done. No? Pwede naman po yun na sumali ulit. It will pass through the Senate. Pero sa ngayon, siguro, baka hindi pumasa sa Senado yan.
2: Good luck. Oo. So,
1: hintay na lang mag-election ulit.
2: You know, I imagine that even Malacanang wouldn't want that. Na bumalik tayo sa ICC, hindi ba? Pwede rin, hindi ko pwede
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0: 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And in fact, si President BBM, nung pag-upo niya, sinabi niya yon. 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Pero, of course, this is a treaty. It has to be ratified by the Senate. And as you said, Ma'am Corina, good luck to that.
2: Good luck to that for now. The 2028, baka pumaiba. Ang landas,
0: po, at,
2: ang landas ng ating bansa.
0: Mas maging klaro ang direksyon ng Pilipinas.
2: Oo. 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
1: pag-aresto.
0: I don't know about that. I've not heard about that. Mm-hmm. But
2: it doesn't seem logical.
0: Oo nga ho eh. Oo. Kasi sila yung the forefront to arrest him.
2: Baka pinapainan lang.
1: Trap.
2: Oo.
1: Pero di ba ang opinion ng OSG, dapat i-adapt din ng executive. Dahil lawyer po ng executive,
0: well,
1: ng OSG.
0: Oo. The Solicitor General is the lawyer of the government. And although administratively part siya ng DOJ, it is... The position is considered the cabinet rank. And therefore, alter ego rin siya ni Presidente. Kung ano yung argument niya, unless contradicted by the President, yun na rin po ang argument ni Presidente Marcos.
2: Okay, last question po. What are the legal remedies of Senator Bato de la Rosa at this point?
0: Tama po si... Attorney Torion, he was a former chapter president of the IBP, na mag-file na motion for reconsideration. Pero, as I said kanina, I don't think the Supreme Court will revisit its denial of the TRO and this will be denied. It will decide the case on the merits and... based on my strong personal opinion, hindi po kahit on the merits, mananalo ang gobyerno, ang Office of the Solicitor General.
2: Ayun.
0: And it will uphold the ICC warrant of arrest.
2: Okay, abangan ang susunod na kabanata.
1: At mas maiintindihan natin, Attorney Corina, yung naging reasoning nila, no? Dahil ilalabas daw nila, sir, yung separate at concurring opinions ng mga justices.
2: Ilalabas daw po nila.
0: On the application for TRO.
1: TRO, yes.
0: Oh, dapat lang. And I would think ngayon pong araw na ito, ipopost sa Supreme Court website yung desisyon. At makikita natin sino yung lucky nine.
2: Yes.
0: At sino rin yung
2: unlucky
0: lima.
3: Tama-tama.
2: At sino yung
0: nag-abstain? Sino rin yung nag-abstain?
2: Ayun. Pinapaliwanag po doon?
0: Opo.
2: Okay.
0: Mas kapanipaniwala po kasi ang paninindigan kung may opinion. Pwede rin wala. I concur with the dissent of so-and-so. Yung nag-abstain, pwede lang sabihin no part. Pero

basketball coach in Singapore. I said, what do I do next? Do I go back to banking? Do I go back to being a crab meat entrepreneur? Do I go run El Nido Resorts? Do I teach? What should I do? Cabinet is walang pahinga niyan, walang break. The only break I had was a weekend to go scuba diving. I got this scholarship at Yale. It's a fellowship. I could take any course I want. They were giving me classes. And then they said, Vince, why don't you stay an extra semester and do research on a topic you like? And that's what I wrote. I said, let me study how is renewable energy, what are the policies that could make it work? And he took the cobweb off my mind. What's your passion? What should you do? What's the best use of your skill set? But you know, luck also means you have to create hard work. Luck doesn't just happen. It's hard work and perseverance.

It's good luck. He said, you spent 4 years in government, you have all these contacts and energy, you love the environment, you're involved in WWF, marry the two. Renewable energy, clean energy. I guess preparation is 90% of success. You prepare. So you line up your investors ahead. You make yourself the company IPO pretty. We did a lot of cleaning. All the partners have to be aligned. Are we going public? It changes the nature of it. And at that time, I felt there was something that I wanted to espouse. I call it democratic capitalism. Now, what's that? Allowing a young professional to own some shares, giving them, and a lot of them follow us on Facebook. Lots of them, they give us advice. I asked the president, why energy? Vince, Napocor is bleeding. You're good in banking, in transaction, in investment banking. I need you to privatize Napocor. Find buyers, find investors to buy it. That was how she looked at me. Little did I know that I would end up in energy. Yeah. But hey, that changed my life. We had massive grid-wide blackout. Luzon, on my birthday in May, I was called the Prince of Darkness. Yeah. Big speech, Makati Business Club. Ladies and gentlemen, the Secretary of Energy is going to give us a talk. So I go to the podium. Proud out! Talagang, people laugh. I laugh. I have said renewable is an inflation buster. It actually helps bring down the cost of power. Because wind is cheap. Well, cheap. It's free. The prevailing wind comes from Taiwan. But yeah, in Ilocos. Solar is free. Rain is free. So it's just a matter of tapping the technology. You know, in Denmark, a dozen dentists would get together and own a wind farm. That's a small wind farm, though, maybe one or three or four towers. And each of them on a weekend will take turns to make sure everything is working. And in a way, it gave me a mission now, because now that I have a five-year-old daughter, everything we do here is for the next generation. Before Alternergy, which is how I began, accidentally again, some friends asked me if I could help them raise money for a wind farm in Bangi Bay, Ilocos Norte. But it was the first in Southeast Asia, the first wind farm. Again, they were pioneers. So they asked me for advice, and before you know it, sabi ko, ako la lang. Let me just put the money you need. We have two wind farms that we're building in Tanay, in Quezon. We have two run-of-river hydro in Fugao and one in Nueva Ecija. And we're just building a new one. We just started construction in Bataan. The nice thing about renewable, they're all in the countryside. Mm-hmm. And I love being in nature. And that's why our one project we're very excited about is what we call aquavoltaic. It's going to be solar over a functioning fish farm. There's also something called agrivoltaic. So it's not just energy security, but it's also food security. You could combine the two.

0: international organization, which I later became involved with, approached me, called me out of the blue in New York. I was the head of a trading team for emerging markets. He said, "We'd like to buy the cheapest Philippine debt we could find." I said, "Really? Why?" "We're going to do a debt for nature swap." So that intrigued me, really intrigued me, because it seems rather financially sophisticated sounding. The first deal was so small, $300,000. Later it got big, $1 million, $2 million, $10 million US. I think the first was to preserve Mount Pulag, which I later climbed. Beautiful place. You see both sides of the Pacific and the South China Sea from there. Then later, we did several that created the Puerto Princesa underground river, and then created a marine reserve called the El Nido protected area. I said to WWF US, "Why don't you have a board meeting in the Philippines? There's a beautiful resort here called El Nido." That's how a group of us ended up buying El Nido in 2001. Eventually, when I was involved with Alternergy, I had to focus. We just thought if we could just break even, that would be great while protecting the place, but ended up, you know, making some money. And I felt the Ayalas would take care of it. Mm-hmm. So, and because he and I were together in WWF, they understand the nature of protecting the place. I said, I like to be the master of my own destiny. I was already turning 40. So again, remember my little silly milestone?
1: Yeah.
0: So I said, maybe I want to do my own thing. I've done well. And again, life repeats itself. The Asian financial crisis. All of a sudden, after this feeling of partial emptiness, warp speed, I got married, I had a daughter, I had three stepsons and two grandkids. Warp speed, parang humabol ako. All before I turned 60. Another milestone. Now I feel I gotta stay young. So you choose, what are your priorities? Ako, family and friends, energy and environment.

0: Good noon, everyone. I'm Freddy Salvador.
1: And I'm Monique Kuzambasi. And welcome to The Daily Dish. And happy Thursday.
2: And I'm Chad Lockup. We'll be giving you an hour of interesting discussions with our guests and other stories that matter to you.
1: Yes, welcome back, Chad.
0: Welcome back.
1: We missed you.
2: Oh, I always miss you guys when I'm not with you.
0: So, okay, guys, this is super interesting news. I'm quite happy about this because Vogue Philippines has just announced a new editor-in-chief.
2: Ooh. Oh, that's right.
0: Tricky Lapa, congratulations.

0: being the nice. New editor.
1: We have had her in the show as well, right?
0: Yes, we've had Tricky Lupalopa because she's an art aficionado. She mm-hmm. does a lot of education stuff. And of course, my dear friend, Bea Valdez, is now chief content creator. She is now the Anna Wintour of the Philippines.
1: I was just, you know, as soon as I saw the news, it felt very Devil Wears Prada, moving up to the next level and taking on the next one. So,
2: but I'm very looking forward to what Vogue is going to come up with now that the two are there.
0: Yes, can you imagine? Of course, congratulations. Nepotism-wise, my dear brother Suki for this.
1: Hi, Suki!
2: Thank you, Kuya Suki!
1: The nicest of the door! Don't kill me.
0: He's my kuya.
2: We love it. But guys, have y'all seen this? I want to know your thoughts. There's no segue.
1: No segue, okay. Just straight to it.
2: We're just straight today. It's Thursday, it's no segue day. Okay. So, Freddie, what do you think of the Manolo Blahnik and Balenciaga collab?
0: It is exploding. It's going to be one of the next issues.
2: I love it. I need a pair.
0: Apparently, it's supposed to be really comfortable, too.
2: That's what I heard. There it is. Do you see it? Do you like it, Chow?
1: I'm still analyzing it. Like, this is the Manolo Blahnik Balenciaga, and I feel like, sorry, I'm going to get bashed for saying this. I feel like there could have been more oomph.
0: I think because the comfort level of this, and if you wear this with, okay, you got to look at shoes in different parts.
1: Okay.
0: Like if you're wearing it with trousers or with a skirt or whatever.
1: So this one would be for?
2: You can wear it with a lot.
0: It's the way on how it peaks out. For example, with your pants today, Chad, by the way, you're glowing up today.
1: Yeah, thank you.
0: I mean, you're just gonna show a little bit of the toe dimple and crevasse, and then the shoes are gonna look different.
2: No, it's really cute. It depends on how you style it, and I like how simple it is. It's not screaming like any brand. Like you
1: well,
2: just-
1: now that you guys mentioned simplicity and comfort, then I think that's why this one would make sense.
2: I think you'd like it. They have slingbacks and
0: I think
2: heels.
0: You should get a pair.
2: But we should all get a pair.
0: To show.
1: Well, you know what I
2: like? Yeah, we need to get her a closed-toed shoe.
1: You know what I like? When I saw this post online, this one really got my attention. We're talking about Shakira. Straight to it. Did you guys see Shakira's post?
0: Yes.
1: Okay, this one, I think, really made a huge deal for me because she kept mom about it for quite some time.
0: Years, yeah.
1: And now she's vindicated because after the whole trial, Spain has to pay her back a couple of millions.
0: $55 million.
2: Yeah, guys.
1: But this post is what made it extra because she did post just this photo of her, well, earlier on, this one, with a song, using the song of Rihanna. Bleep, better give my money.
2: You know what?
1: So
2: Spain should have known when her hit song said hips don't lie. Shakira don't lie with her taxes. So
0: she can now shake her bonbons to the bank.
1: She said a lot without saying anything with that post. You just put on that music, put on that nice photo, boom.
2: So you know for the FIFA World Cup, her performance is gonna be a banger.
1: And she does have a new song. Very World Cup-y. Is that how you say
2: it's time for Africa?
1: Well, it hasn't caught on as much as It's Time for Africa.
2: Will catch on soon.
0: Well, after playing to 3 million people in Rio and then 55 million euros,
1: back to her.
0: She is on fire.
2: She's killing it. It's Shakira's year.
0: Yes, but talking about no segue choose.
2: Okay,
0: folks, later on the Daily Dish, we will speak with how shall we describe this, because a lot of matcha lovers are out there. We'll speak with content creator Aika Agustin to talk about her matcha business. We'll also get to know the latest from my favorite actor, the Meryl Streep of the Philippines, Mr. Jake Cuenca.
2: Woo! And we're serving you all that and more here on The Daily Dish. Don't go away, we'll be right back.
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0: Welcome back to Daily Dish. From being one of the most recognizable leading men in Philippine showbiz to navigating personal growth away from the spotlight.
1: Evolving both on and off screen, known for his versatility, fitness, and candidness about life's challenges, we have the actor Jay Cueca.
2: Good afternoon, everyone.
1: Thank you.
0: When we say actor, this is the word talaga for you.
2: Wow.
0: Talagang thespian actor. It really suits you well. But I just want to put it out there na one of my first commercials
2: We started together.
1: Really?
0: It was for coffee.
2: We were just watching it kanina.
0: I showed it to him. He was so baguette.
1: Is this your beverage commercial?
0: It was beverage and it's for coffee. But he was so baguette. But just as handsome as he is now. But diba? What a long way that you've been through.
1: Well, he's been acting since he was 13. He went to acting school. So, Jake, let's get down to it, right? There's a lot of questions about the Jake Cuenca, and I don't use that lightly.
2: I really appreciate that.
1: Because
2: thank you,
1: Jake, you're one of the nicest people that I know that's this caliber, okay?
2: Thank
1: but
2: you.
1: A lot of people think that you're masungit.
2: Yeah, well, it's true.
1: But why?
2: I think maybe because I do a lot of intense roles. I think it's also how I present myself. You know, like, I think there's a thin line between looking mayabang and being confident. But I think now, parang in this day and age, we're all encouraged to, you know, be more of an individual. We're encouraged to be more confident, right, in this day and age. So I feel like in this culture now, it's more accepted. But back in the day, there was a misconception going on.
0: But I beg to disagree to the viewers who would say that masungit si Jake Cuenca, because I have my own personal experience with him. I saw him in the airport, and I just smiled to him. And he smiled back, and he said, yeah, I remember you. I'm like, ang bait naman ito! So it's really, the warmness is there. But I just want to say, you are one of those few who really takes acting seriously. So serious that you studied it. And you really take your roles intensely.
2: I do. For me, I come from really humble beginnings in this career. I was a struggling actor, like in the beginning of my career. So for me, every project or anything I'm doing really feels like the biggest break ever, or at least I convince myself that it is. So like for me, you know, I really subscribe to like act like there's no tomorrow. Give everything, like you don't. Tomorrow is not promised. You don't know if they're going to give you a next project after this. So give your best all the time. So whether I'm doing theater, whether I'm doing film or TV, whether it's a high-paying job or whether it's theater that, you know, doesn't pay so much,
1: right,
2: I will still give equally my best. I will dedicate myself and I will give 110% all
1: what
2: the time.
1: What do you think was your, what role or movie or teleserie or acting gig that you think was the one that catapulted you to where you are now?
2: Wow, I think, you know, for me, you know, one thing that really opened my eyes to be even more encouraged to be the actor that I am today was working with Sheree Hill back in the day. Sheree was my mentor.
1: Love Sheree.
2: Like, she played my mom numerous times in like teleseries and movies, and she gave me the best advice, you know, in my career. Because, you know, before I used to be a very curious actor. I'd ask so many questions about the craft, right? And then Sheree one time, he's just tired. She's like, you know, you're asking too many questions. This is what you do. Get your portfolio together. Get your resume together. Send it to Lee Strasberg, New York. That's one of the best acting schools that you can go to. Get into the master's class, and that will make you elevate your game in your career.
1: And that's what you're

0: blindly followed her advice. I said, I fixed everything. I landed in New York. When I got there, it was like, it was all theater stuff. I didn't know anything about theater. At that time, I was more of a TV actor, movie actor. So yeah. By the time I got to New York, it's like, who's your favorite playwright? Shakespeare. I was like so oblivious by it. So, but it opened a new world for me. Like,
1: did that break your mold?
0: Oh yeah, it did. It really humbled
1: so
0: me.
1: So wala kang alam, like nope. your acting methods.
0: No, nope. You know, honestly, I'm a confident person. So yeah. You know, I'm going there. I'm thinking like, you know, I'm a good actor. You know, I'm gonna stand my own ground here in school. But when you're in a room full of people who've been in acting school for 2 years, 3 years, some of them were in the industry. There were actors in my school like Miles Teller. He came from the same school. So you're acting with really good. I also experienced that alone was already an experience where you're in a room full of like great actors, but yeah. This time around they don't know me. They don't know I'm Jake. So there's no variety, there's no fame. Mm. So your skills will be, you know, the thing that's talking for you there. And it really opened a lot of doors for me when it comes to the craft.
2: And exactly, you actually do theater already now as well.
1: Yeah, he's right? Got two new plays.
0: Yeah.
1: What are they?
0: One of the plays I'm doing, it's called People, Places, and Things.
1: Okay.
0: It's written by Duncan MacMillan. It's going to be produced by Nine Works of Tough yes. Divinesha yes. and Sabusa. Nine Works in Sandbox, actually. Okay. So it's going to be in August. So watch out for that. Then come November, I'll be in Quezon City and Theater with ABS. They're producing a play as well.
1: Okay.
0: So that'll be in PETA. It's called The Art of Breaking Up. So it's almost like a monologues for breakups. Yeah. You think bagay?
1: But okay, let's talk about the elephant in the room.
0: Okay.
1: Well, you're seemingly very, very inspired nowadays.
0: Super. Be honest. Yeah, very happy.
1: Look at his smile. I know, about to rip up his face.
2: How long for have you been inspired?
0: No, I was really fortunate. I had a really busy schedule for about a year and a half. I was filming two shows at the same time, 6 days a week, in character. Mm. You know, playing Miguelito in Batang Cap, and playing Edong in What Lies Beneath. It was very intense, very challenging roles, right? So once I finished both those things, I mean, I still had to do it even though I was going through things in my life. Mm. Still continue to do it because I love my craft. Mm-hmm. I have a responsibility to the set. And I will not let them down. People won't lose work because of my absence or anything. So I just pushed through. I finished all that responsibility. So it was like a breath of fresh air. Then finally I met Rabia.
1: Rabia!
2: I love how he says it.
0: The perfect time, you know, timing of life is just perfect. It's like I finally meet, you know, a person that I really, really am into. And now I have time, you know, to spend time with her. So
1: what's one thing? What's one thing about Rabia that you think of when you wake up in the morning?
0: Wow, I mean, aside from her being very beautiful, I think it's her dedication also to her dreams. You know, she's closing the door in show business to go to med school in UST.
1: No way!
0: Yeah, so that's incredible.
1: That's
0: for
1: breaking
0: me.
1: News.
2: Yeah. Both of you actually have that in you to take your craft. Seriously.
0: Yeah. You know, what I find incredible about her, especially in this world of show business where everyone's like, you know, vying for a spot. Yeah. Everyone's trying to prove their worth. Here's this woman who's going to walk away from show business and go the long way, you know, and go to med school. That's no joke. That's going to be a big, you know, part of her life.
2: Is it a way?
0: No, it's in UST, FMS.
2: So makikita pa kayo, okay.
0: But you know, but med school, that's a mountain to climb, and I find that remarkable.
1: So did you guys get a wedding planner already?
0: Not yet.
2: am I missing something here?
1: No, I'm teasing
2: am
1: him.
2: Am I missing something here?
1: I'm teasing him. Kasi uso ngayon sa Hollywood, everyone's getting engaged, getting together.
2: No, even in med school, unahin na muna daw yung kasal bago
0: mag-med school.
2: Bago mag-med school, because that's a different hell all throughout.
0: I'll keep that in mind.
2: Not that we're being pushy here. We're just saying. Yeah.
1: But okay, follow-up question. What's one thing that Rabia has that you're like, babe, baka gusto mo i-adjust yan.
0: What do you mean adjust?
1: Is there anything that irks you about her?
0: Irks, right? Well, you know, the thing is, like, we're really similar because she can be, like, intense as well when it comes to, like, you know, when it comes to her goals and her dreams. Not really an irk, but, like, it's more like you just have to respect it. You know, like,
1: are we treading on eggshells?
0: I mean, no, it's like, for me, it's like there's an equal amount. I mean, it's mutual between me and her where she respects my craft.
1: Uh-huh.
0: And I respect her dreams of being a doctor.
1: Yes.
0: And sometimes the best support you can give to a person is getting out of the way. You have to let them, you know, be them.
1: Intense.
0: So, yeah.
2: Well, maybe if I could just ask this. Well, you have no choice because I'm asking it already. We've all been through several relationships, several paths, but you would know that there's something different about this particular person. What makes this different?
3: Look at that smile.
2: I know, he took a breath and he goes like, wow. Yeah, what makes it different?
0: I think like it's almost like all those experiences in the past were almost like lessons to this point. And it kind of feels like this is the best version of myself for this person.
2: So, that's magical.
1: Beautiful.
0: Yeah, and for her it's the same thing. Like. It's almost like we've been through, like, I wouldn't say, like, you know, similar past, you know, I would say, to put it in general. So it's almost like you were tested by life for this moment. It's kind of like life prepared me for this person.
1: Are you serious right now? Yeah. That's so beautiful,
0: thank
1: Jay.
0: You, yeah.
1: Oh my
2: look at us just quiet and
1: we're
2: like,
1: okay, fine. Wala na akong follow-up question.
2: No, no, no. Okay. We see the intensity. For your craft, is it the same intensity when you love?
0: Yeah, you know, actually, I just did an interview and I said, you know, that's the only way I know how to love. It's just as passionate as I am with acting.
1: Mm.
0: You know, parang it's the same. It's the same. It's the same dedication, same commitment, same patience.
1: Mm-hmm.
0: You know, especially in this career, you have to be patient,
1: mm-hmm. right?
0: So it's the same thing. You know, it's the same thing with love. You know. And I'm willing to grow, just like with my career.
1: Yeah, one thing that I love about you and your relationship is you don't hide it. Like, you know, you don't beat around the bush.
0: Nah.
2: Is there anything to keep? Look at how beautiful they are together.
1: No, but that's because they posted that. That's from their own socials, right? But why is that compared to other people? Like you've got a lot of, you know, cool things that happen in your life, some dark things that happen in your life.
0: Yeah.
1: And you're not ashamed to tell people.
0: I'm like, for me, it's more like I already dedicate a lot of like myself to like these characters. Like, a lot. Like as we were just talking in the, you know, in the dressing room that, you know, I would, you know, dedicate 10 months of my life in immersion in a jail cell just to create a character. Like my last one.
1: Yeah.
0: So like when it comes to my personal life, when it comes to like my love life, I want to live life my own way. You know, I don't want to play it like, I don't want to hide.
1: Yeah.
0: I don't want to like, you know, dance on eggshells or whatever. So for me, I'm going to live my life my own way to the beat of my own drum.
1: I have
0: and
1: one.
0: Mm-hmm. Like when it comes to the woman that I love, like I want her to, you know, I want her to know that I'm proud of her. I want, you know, everyone to know that is the person that I love.
1: Yeah, but you know, it's not hard to love Rabia. You know why? Because I was with her in a provincial beauty contest and she was my co-judge. And I was like,
0: super bad.
1: Babe,
0: yeah.
1: Let's go. You know what I mean? But this is one thing that I want people to know about you is that you've gone through a very tough 6-year journey.
0: Yeah.
1: It's your sobriety journey.
0: Yeah.
1: Tell us about that.
0: Wow. I tell everyone that giving up alcohol was definitely the hardest thing I ever had to do in my life because that was really ingrained in my lifestyle. I used to like love the nightlife and socializing and partying. But at the same, you know, at the same side of that, it has also been the best decision of my life. Like since I've given up alcohol, I've just been streamlined, you know, to my goals, to what I want to happen in my life. And at the same time, it's just no more drama, you know, like whatever life throws at me, you know, like sometimes now, like an issue, it's so much more magnified because of social media. Mm-hmm. Like you really do feel everyone talking. You do feel, you know, everyone's projecting things on you. But because I'm sober, everything's logical, everything's fixable, everything can be, you know, this too shall pass, that type of feeling. Yeah.
2: Well,
0: and then when I wake up, I'm like straight back into it, straight back into my goals. Yeah.
2: Sorry, when you say give up alcohol, we're talking about a past of not just, how do I say, social drinking.
0: Yeah.
2: It really got into you already.
0: Oh yeah, like, you know, for me, you know, when I was younger, it was almost like, is this how to be an artist?
1: Mm.
0: You know, I have to be this guy, this, you know, this trying too hard to be like a Johnny Depp type individual back in the day. So, but then again, like, you know, you grow as an actor, you realize that, you know, that's actually holding you back. Like, it's just, it's almost like you have to break stigmas. Because in show business, you learn from actors who came before you. But no one's really correct. You know, everyone's just, everyone doesn't know what's going to happen next. That really is the truth. But at least, like, for me, like, when I gave up alcohol, it, you know, it really brought me back to the ground. It really just made me more realistic.
1: Right.
0: But it also made me, it gave me more strength to even go for my goals even more, believe in myself more.
1: What was that point when you said, and you looked at yourself, you're like, Jake,
0: that's
1: not gonna
0: it.
1: Do this anymore.
0: Yeah, I remember this so vividly. Like, okay. There's this whole thing, there's a car chase with the police. This is a thing.
1: Oh.
0: Yeah, it
2: this
0: was a thing.
2: You in that
0: this
2: car
0: is
2: chase.
0: Me. Yeah, they, anyways, I'm to the people who know, they know. But I drank my last drink because my best friend was there, Paolo Avellino.
1: He
0: never left my side through this experience. Even in the news, even when it was going viral, defended me. But I remember having my last drink in his place and I said, Paolo, this is the last time I'm ever gonna drink. I'm done.
2: And you then, spoke it and you did it.
0: Yeah, and I did it. And I never looked back again. I said, cold turkey. Never fell off the wagon. Never touched it again. Been dry since.
1: Wow.
2: We're definitely so proud.
0: You know, but like I said, like, you know, I was just talking to Tito Boy about this yesterday. I said, like, the greatest thing about, you know, having a rock bottom like that is an opportunity to rise. Because there's only one way to go from there. There's only one way to go. That's up, right? So, but it's up to you how high you're going to go and how you know, how much you want to prove yourself wrong. So that's what I've been doing the past 6 years.
2: Jake, dito sa Pilipinas, it's really about celebrity, diba?
0: But
2: hearing you now, listening to your story, talagang when we introduced you as an actor, you really, the definition is really fits you well, no?
0: Yeah.
2: Was it a conscious effort na hindi na ako celebrity? Talagang actor yung path na pupuntahan ko.
0: I think for me, parang I'm really, you know, I'm really grateful for my journey. Kasi like it's almost like you have to have a level of detachment to these things. Eh? Mm. Kasi like, you know, one day I'll play like a lead guy, you know, or I'll play like, you know, I'll do a very successful project like, let's say, Tayong Dalawa or, you know, some big project like that. But then on the next project, I have to be the bad guy. So now, you know, I have to let go of that love and affection or adoration that the audience is giving me. And now I have to turn that into hate. They have to hate me now and I have to embrace that. And for me, I have to love it equally. So it's almost like through the years I've trained myself to, you know, just enjoy the reaction, enjoy the impact that you're making. But regardless if it's, you know, regardless if my objective is for them to really get mad at me or if my objective is for them to love me, I have to just give my best.
1: All right, what is Jake Cuenca gunning for?
0: Me?
1: Yeah, like, this is gonna be the epitome of Jake Cuenca, and you're like, that's it, folks, I'm gonna go to the beach and hang out.
0: Wow, you know, the thing is, like, that's the funny thing about, you know, theater. I mean, what I love about theater is that it really tells me that I can do this for the rest of my life.
1: Wow.
0: Yeah, that, you know, it grounds me. Like, you know, like I said, like, I just came from two very big projects, Batang Quiapo and What Lies Beneath on Netflix.
1: Correct.
0: And you know, I go straight now to do two plays back to back and it grounds me. It reminds me how much I love acting. It's not for the money. It's not just for the massive, you know, the millions of viewers who are watching, you know, every day. But it's more for like, you know, like making people feel something. And like the theater really, like it's instant. The gratification, the audience of, you know, the audiences who watch theater, they expect more of me. So it's a bigger challenge. Mm-hmm. Like, you know, they're expecting to see a different Jake here because they've seen, what are you going to show us now that we haven't seen in TV or in the movie? Well, then you're going to have to see me in the theater because I'm really going to show you something different.
2: Yeah. Well, it's really different because from a screen, you're here live and you have to magnify those emotions 10 times more.
0: I have this fascination, almost like an obsession, where how to scale up and scale down my performances, whether it's for a movie or it's a play. Like I love, like a dream project for me would be as if they give me a play and then, okay, now I get to turn it into a movie. That, and so I can show the audience the difference.

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1: An imbalanced immune system can leave you prone to sickness. 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
1: An imbalanced immune system can leave you prone to sickness. 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
1: 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Immunomax is made with CM glucan. 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